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It's Jersey's Rap Radio 95.9, The Rap. What is going on there, Rap Rock Nation? It is your boy Gotzi here, man. We are ready to take care of some business as we roll down 9 in a row right now. That's right. Time to put down the sleeves and let's get some dirty action here, man. I want to hear from you at 732-681-3890. Giving you a little breather from the three-play action. My God, I know they've been kicking ass around here. Lots of good songs have been coming down the pike from the three plays. But right now, I want to hear from what you want to hear at 732-681-3890. I want you to call them in. You can text them in or definitely surf on over to the Rats Facebook fan page and post them up there as well. As my boys from the Rat Pack just stepped in here. Big shout out to my boy Joey Squirrels. Rolling in from the gig with our good friends from Coors Light, man. Lots of good stuff is going down. I'm going to tell you more about it. But first, let's keep this Rat Rock going here on a Saturday night. Michelle, over in Belmar right here in our backyard, I got you squared away. Let's take care of your Shinedown request. I know you saw them at the Prudential Center. Let's go reminisce a little bit. This is the song they came out to right here on the Rat called Safe and Sound. Blowing doors off. It's the Rat.

Rebecca, taking care of your request with some Queen action here on Jersey's Rat Radio 95.9, The Rat. Yeah, baby, we are giving you a little breather from the three-play action. It is your boy, God, taking care of your request here on the one and only Saturday Night House Party. And you're making them really hardcore here on the one and only Rat's Facebook fan page. That's facebook.com/95.9TheRat. 1, 2, 3, 4, 5, 6, 7 requests for some Metallica. Let's take care of you right now there. And I believe, Nelson, I'll send this one out to you because you made this one. A little sad but true. Let's take care of you right now on the Rat. Blowing doors off, baby. Here we go.

One from my boy Ricky, man, who's just checking in here on Jersey's Rat Radio 95.9. The Rat, thank you so much for that text message there, Ricky. I love you too, brother. He's so happy you're having a damn good summer and you're partying it up right there in the backyard. And you got the Rat Rock tunes going down your speakers. It is your boy Gotsy. Right now, we got to wrap up the nine in a row. And this one's going out to Rebecca, who's over in Brick right now. She loves this one from Nickelback. And I'm telling you what, these boys hit it hard and heavy. We can say what we want about Nickelback, but they got some weight on this one here. Let's throw some volume at it right now. This one's called Rattle the Cage. Brand new Nickelback rocks for Rebecca right here on the Rat.

0: Hell yeah, man. Nickelback coming through with a hard and heavy one called Rattle the Cage for Rebecca right here on Jersey's Rat Radio 95.9. The Rat. You are inside the one and only Saturday Night House Party. We are doing this one live. That's right. And I'll tell you what, the party does continue with our good friends happening tomorrow. Our good friends from Blue Moon. Yeah, they're going to make your Sunday a little bit brighter there as we bring the anticipation happening tomorrow from 4 to 6 p.m. at 4 to 6 p.m. at Sun Harbor, 451 East Bay Avenue in Barnegat for the Blue Moon. And I'm trying to read this correctly here because I've got my head scratching. The Blue Moon Human Slot Machine. Yeah. Step up, play the match three colors, and you can win the lucky grand prize winner of being the winner of $250. Grab an ice cold Blue Moon, complete the awesome signature orange and garnish with the bottle there on the draft. Enjoy some Sunday fun day with our boy Jimmy Steele there, the real deal Jimmy Steele and the whole Rat Pack. We're going to see you Sunday tomorrow from 4 to 6 p.m. Again, this all goes down at Sun Harbor in Barnegat. Blue Moon, making every day brighter. I'm just kind of reading that. I'm like, wait, what the hell is a human slot machine? I don't know. Let's step up, and apparently you got to match three colors. If you win, you're winning $250 in layman's terms there. Check us out tomorrow there. Blue Moon stepping up to Sun Harbor in Barnegat with the real deal Jimmy Steele. More information on that one can be found at WRAT.com. I need you to sit tight, buckle up, because more of your requests drop your way next right here on The Rap.
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Hell yeah, baby. We're rocking some Aerosmith. Rolling out one from my boy Scotty right here on Jersey's Rat Radio 95.9 The Rat. Johnny, man, rocking out of wall. You need some deal? I'll take care of you right now, man, as he's sitting in some traffic up in North Jersey. Oh, God. The traffic's already starting up there. Nonetheless, here comes your deal right now down your bikes and your speakers, courtesy of The Rat.

0: Taking care of my boy Scotty's request right here with some Holy Diva and Ronnie James Dio right here on Jersey's Rat Radio 95.9. The Rat, it's your boy Godsey, man. We are ready to rock and roll. And first and foremost, let me just say this. As we jumped into the first half of that show, man, that was hard and heavy, and I loved every second of it. I just want you to raise one up right now. Cheers to you. Thanks for always partying right alongside with us, every team member, right here being part of the family of 95.9 The Rat. And I just want to say cheers to you. Thank you so much. We're going to keep this party alive as much as we can. Matter of fact, we're going to jump into another 9 in a row, and I definitely want to hear from you. Make your voice loud and very proud at 732-681-3890. 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Big shout out to them and all the bars that put up with our crazy asses. We're always taking care of you with some concert tickets and things of that nature. Surf on over to WRIT.com where you're going to find out where we're going to be partying for the next time around. When we bring the ruckus, we bring the ruckus. That is for sure. And that's what we plan on doing with 9 in a row and your request next right here on The Rat. Let's do it.
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10: Time to kick off nine in a row right here, and we send things out Frankie's way, who just posted up here on the Rats Facebook fan page. Frankie says that Nick, his cousin, just got to meet Geezer and Bill from Black Sabbath today over at Monster Maniac. Wants to hear a little War Pigs? Frankie, we're going to take care of your request, man. Much love and happy Saturday night to you, courtesy of 95.9 The Rat.

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Kid Rock doing his thing, baby. It's Jersey's Rat Radio 95.9, the Rat. You are inside the one and only Saturday Night House Party as we keep this Rat Rock going for you, filling it up with your requests. And I'll tell you what, giving you a little breather from the three-play action, Steve Cook just stepped in here and jumped in on the Rat's Facebook fan page. Loves this one from Social D. Says, man, happy Saturday Night House Party to all. I love you so much, Gots. Cheers, everyone. Well, cheers to you, Steve Hook. Making this request happen, baby. This one's called Born to Kill. Steve Cook, I hope I get to see you at the Stone Pony for this one as they roll on September 5th. But here they are right now.

One from my girl Stephanie rocking the 107.9 signal down in LBI here on Jersey's Rap Radio 95.9. Dope rat. It is your boy Gotsy, man, taking care of those requests for the one and only Saturday Night House Party. And I'll tell you what, I posted up this video and I'm trying to get down to everybody's request. Just bear with me. And I got a bunch, and I mean a bunch of requests for this next one. Big shout out to my boy Frankie. Man, Frankie, if you don't know, is part of Mod Deuce Deuce. He is ready to go with the Battle of the Bands, or Battle of the Beers, rather, I'm sorry, over at Icarus Brewery. And we are ready to go with Mod Deuce Deuce versus the Rat Rock Nation Brew for this year's, we're going to be raising money, pretty much, for the billboard there for the Ocean of Love crew that's going to be coming up here not before long. Frankie, man, always a good thing that you're being putting a part of. We're going to give you more details on that. Battle of the Brews coming up not before long. But I'm just strolling down here. And Frankie, I love you so much. Keith, I got to say what's up to you as well. Happy Saturday night. Cheers. Drink up. Let's rock out. How about a little AC/DC? Have a drink on me. 1, 2, 3, 4, 5. 8 other requests have been coming in for this one right behind you there, Keith. Can't wait any longer. Let's tear it up a little bit. AC/DC rocking us out right here. Have a drink on me. It's Saturday night. What the hell? Keith, by the way, if I can have a drink on you, where am I putting my tip? What bar are you at tonight?

Jersey's Rat Radio 95.9, the Rat, a little bit of Chevelle going out to my girl Maureen, who just posted up there on the Rat's Facebook fan page. I love you so much, Maureen. And I know, you need that one before you leave the hospital before the end of this week. And I'm wishing nothing but the best for you. And make sure you get a fast recovery right there. So, Maureen, I always got your back. It is your boy Gotzi taking care of your requests here for the one and only Saturday Night House Party as we keep this Rat Rock going. Right now, I got to send things over to my boy Kevin's request. Kevin, you ready for a little Papa Roach? Get that backyard jumping a little bit. Let's see if this one will take care of you. Papa Roach, a little lifeline action here.

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0: from my girl Kristen, who just checked in here on Jersey's Rat Radio 95.9. The Rat that does take care of that nine in a row with the master of the Stratocaster. It is your boy Gots. We got plenty of Rat Rock to be delivering your way, but I need your help building this bad boy because it's part of the all-request Saturday night house party. So make one happen at 732-681-3890. I want you to call them in. 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I don't know if you know about this one yet. Tomorrow being Sunday fun day, we are going to be out and about ready to throw some good stuff your way as Blue Moon is stepping in to make your Sunday a little bit brighter here. Sunday, tomorrow, yeah, from 4 to 6, we're going to be dropping some fun your way at Sun Harbor. If you don't know about Sun Harbor, they are located at 451 East Bay Avenue right there in Barnegat for the Blue Moon Human Slot Machine we are going to be doing here. Step up, match three colors, and you'll be in the lucky grand prize winner. Imagine going to the bar, courtesy of Blue Moon, and winning $250. I'll take that all day. Grab an ice cold Blue Moon, complete it all by matching three colors with its signature orange garnish, and enjoy the Sunday Funday with my butt. My man, Pots and Pans, the real deal, Jimmy Steele, and the whole Rat Pack. So again, we want to see you out tomorrow, the 16th, from 4 to 6 p.m., hanging out at Sun Harbor right there in Barnegat with our good friends from Blue Moon, making that one all brighter. 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Win $250. Can't beat that one, you know? That is awesome. More details can be found over at WRT.com, where I got more Rat Rock in the form of your requests coming your way next right here on The Rat. Turn it up.
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0: hour. We're talking and we are freaking rocking and rolling here on Jersey's Rat Radio 95.9. The Rat, a little Lincoln Park going out to my boy Mikey, who just checked in from Marlboro, hanging out with us at work right there, man. It's your boy Gotsy here taking care of those requests for the one and only Saturday night house party here on Jersey's Rat Radio 95.9. The Rat, excuse me, I'm just trying to wipe my cup here because I want to give a cheers to you. Yeah. Cheers. Happy Saturday night. We are doing this one up loud and very proud here on the airwaves. Whatever's in front of you, cheers to you. God bless each and every one of your hearts and souls. No doubt about it. I'm ready to take care of you with more of your requests. Make sure you make one happen if you haven't done so already at 732-681-3890. 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

You gotta love it, man. Sammy Hagar always stepping in here with some tequila action. Going out to my boy Ron and a bunch of other people who posted that request up here on the Rats Facebook fan page. But Ronnie, yeah, I'm sending that one your way because it seems to me like your backyard is partying hardcore right now with a bunch of tequila. Courtesy of 95.9 The Rat. Ron, thank you so much for making that request happen. It is your boy Gotzi laying down 9 in a row. Christian Barlow just texted in here. He's up next on his request. Loves this brand new one from U2. Let's spin this one for him right now. This is the latest from U2. It's called Street of Dreams. Give this one a listen if you haven't heard it yet, because it's coming down your speakers right now on The Rat.

One for the G-Man, and of course, Erica rocking it out right here on Jersey's Rat Radio 95.9. The Rat laying down some Rolling Stones inside nine in a row. It is your boy, God, taking care of those requests here. And I hope I'm geeking you your night happy, rocking them out for you. And right now, we got to go over to Phil's request, because it looks like Phil wants to send one out to you there, party people, as that's what he writes here on the Rat's Facebook fan page. He writes, "What's up, party people? Hey, Gots, can you play me some G and Aura tonight? That would make my night really special after rocking them out over at MetLife Stadium." Hey, Phil, let's reminisce a little bit. Here comes your G and Aura, loud and proud, to add your speakers courtesy of the Rat. Cheers to you. Here we go.

my boy Sonny and the boys from POD checking in right here on Jersey's Rat Radio 95.9. The Rat going out to my boy John, rocking right out of Wall Township, New Jersey, man. Taking care of his request. It is your boy Goss, man. We are laying him down, giving it a little breather from the three-play action, and the phone lines are open at 732-681-3890. 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We're definitely surfing over to the Rat's Facebook fan page, like my girl Stacy just did over there, facebook.com/95.9TheRat. She was at this year's Rat Fest, and she remembers, well, Godsmack tore it up with this one. Hell yeah, Stacy, I love you, girl. I'll drink to you on this one. I remember. These boys blew the doors off. Good times we had by all, and I don't even have to wear an outfit for it. But here they are, coming down your speakers, courtesy of the Rat.

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When it's a bit of Aerosmith you need, all you gotta do is crank up the rat. 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

0: One from my girl Rose, rocking at work right now in Mattawan as she just got called in. I know, Rose, I know what you're going through, but we'll definitely take care of your request here on Jersey's Rat Radio 95.9 The Rat. It is your boy Gotzi reminding you, man, we are definitely rocking out those requests. 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Check this out. Our good friends from Blue Moon, they want to make a party happen here. Yes. My God. Wednesday, August 19th, from 7 to 9 p.m., we want to stop by and throw a big party your way over at the River Rock during happy hour here. 7 to 9 p.m., that's where you want to be. 1600 Route 70 right there in Brick for the Blue Moon Human Slot Machine. Just step right on up. Match three colors. It's that simple. And you could be the lucky winner of $250. Grab yourself the refreshing Blue Moon right there at the River Rock. And it's complete with the signature orange garnish. Enjoy every evening with our buddy, me, yours truly, your boy Gotzi here, the whole Rat Pack. And I definitely want to see you out there and about on Wednesday, August 19th from 7 to 9 p.m. as we are ready to bring the ruckus to River Rock right there in Brick with our good friends from Blue Moon, making things always types brighter there. Again, this all happens Wednesday, August 19th from 7 till 9 p.m. I'm going to definitely need a wake-up call on Thursday because I want to party hardcore with you at the River Rock in Brick on the 19th from 7 till 9 p.m. Yeah, that one's going to be a rough one to wake up from. But nonetheless, we got more Rat Rock in the form of your request happening next right here on the Rat.
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6: 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The Rat, it's your boy Gotti here. And right now I'm going to just dive right into it here and take care of your 95.9 weather forecast. As tonight we cool down about a low of 69 degrees. Tomorrow, just be extra careful. They're saying it might rain throughout the course of the day, so just be prepared for that. But we'll get up to about a high of 80 degrees, cloudy skies. Tomorrow night, we cool down about a low of 71. We are currently kissing 73 here in Belmar. But on the Rat, you know it. It's always 95.9 where I take care of Chris's request, as he just posted up there on the Rat's Facebook fan page. He's a little in the need for a little taste of the VH. Let's take care of him right now on the Rat.

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There goes Nirvana, one from my boy Chris, man, rocking out of Point Pleasant, who had a nice time today over at Martell's Tiki Bar. God bless you on that one, man. It's summer of 2026. Get out there and keep it rocking. And that's what we plan on doing right now as my boy Scotty steps in here from Tinton Falls. Loves this one from Brian Fallon. Got himself to meet this man not too long ago. Said he was a hell of a nice guy. And I know from experience there, Scotty, he's been to the studio a couple of times here. And yes, he is just my man, Pots and Pans. Here he is right now with his latest called Not Bad for New Jersey, right here on The Rap.

Hell yeah. Rock and roll's alive and well, and it's coming down your speakers courtesy of Jersey's Rat Radio 95.9. The Rat. Big shout out to my girl Christine, who just posted up there on the Rat's Facebook fan page, making that request happen right there. It is your boy Goss. We are laying down 9 in a row. Jeff over in Ocean, I know you just texted your way in here to make this request happen. Here comes your 5-finger death punch right now. This one is their latest, called Eye of the Storm, right here on the Rat.

0: Gotta love it. Maureen, there you go. Taking care of your request with some Alice Cooper with I'm 18. I wish I was 18 again. Now, you know what I mean? It's Jersey's Rat Radio 95.9 The Rat. It is your boy Gotsy here, hanging out with you for a little while longer to get you through the one and only Saturday Night House Party. Plenty of time for you to still make one happen here as far as requests at 732-681-3890. 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You can post them up there and make them happen. No doubt about it. Before we even get into Sunday, let's keep this Rat Rock going, and it's all coming your way straight ahead right here on the Rat.
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0: had to sneak in that one through the window. And that's the latest from the Foo Fighters, Cold Window, right here on Jersey's Rat Radio 95.9. The Rat going out to my boy Brian, who's rocking right here in Seagirt, not too far off the beaten path from where I'm broadcasting from. But I myself am out the door. I'll be back on, believe it or not, I'm off on Monday because I got to go to the DMV. No, nothing crazy. I just got to get my license renewed. Yeah, I do have a license. It's not my library card. But I'll be back on Tuesday morning. So until then, I love you. Later. Peace out and be good. And keep it rocking right here with 95.9 The Rat as we jump back into some more three-play action to get you through this weekend. Much love. Later. Peace out and be good.
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9: What we've got here is failure to communicate. Some men you just can't reach. So you get what we had here last week, which is the way he wants it. Well, he gets it.

0: 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Here's what's happening on this week's show.
1: Who's better at investing money, men or women? And does your investing style really matter? We'll have this story.
2: A lot of the research has actually been done on individual investors, and you tend to see some clear patterns of outperformance with them as well.
1: Then, is it possible to predict adult criminal behavior by studying kids? The results of new research say yes. We'll talk to an expert.
3: We identified some children who had been abused and others not, and we followed those kids over time to look at their developmental patterns and eventually now looking at their adult behavior.
1: Those two stories and much more are coming your way on this week's InfoTrack. Stay with us. The show begins right after this.
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0: 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Here's your host, Chris Whitting.
1: It's a recognized fact that men and women think differently, and that goes for their approach to financial investing too. But which does better, and which gets higher returns? InfoTrack's Roy Mackey is here with this story. Roy?
9: Thank you, Chris. Our guest is financial expert Meredith Jones. She's the author of Women of the Street, Why Female Money Managers Generate Higher Returns and How You Can Too. I think many people would be surprised that women investors outperform men. Are we talking about professional money managers or individual investors?
2: We're actually talking about both, interestingly enough. So when you look at the body of research, you do have a body of research that

0: 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Once again, here's Chris Whitting.
1: Previous research has suggested that there's a link between those who are abused as children and have later criminal behavior as adults. But some fascinating new research from the University of Washington indicates that troubled behavior in abused kids may predict future criminal tendencies, and the signs may be different between boys and girls. Here to tell us more is the co-author of the study, Professor Todd Herenkohl. He's a professor in social work at the University of Washington. Welcome to the show.
2: Thanks for having me.
1: Well, before we get to the results of your study, tell us how you conducted this research.
2: This was a study actually that began more than 30 years ago now, where we identified some children who had been abused and others not, and we followed those kids over time to look at their developmental patterns and eventually now looking at their adult behavior. So it's an ongoing study that spans about a 35-year period.
1: And what were the findings that you've gotten recently?
2: Well, what we found in this particular study is that child abuse seems to set in motion for boys and girls a slightly different pattern, depending on whether or not we're talking about boys or girls. So for girls, we found that this internalizing pattern of behavior was predictive of adult crime. And for boys, it appeared more so that externalizing behaviors were more linked to crime in adulthood.
1: Can you describe what you mean by those externalizing?
2: Yeah, so the externalizing behaviors are things that we typically think of as more consistent with acting out behavior in young kids. So acting aggressively, getting in fights, screaming, perhaps being mean to others. So those are the types of behaviors that we found to be related to later criminal behavior for boys, but that wasn't the case for girls. For girls, it was things more consistent with feeling depressed, being withdrawn from others, socially isolated. So things that would be a little bit harder, perhaps, to detect if we're looking at outward signs of problems.
1: Was there any comparison made as far as the income levels of the families?
2: Well, in this particular study, as we do in many others, we actually control for the income of families such that we set sort of the playing field equal here with respect to family income. So we account for that in the analysis.
1: What types of crimes were you looking at? I mean, was this like murders or was it more petty crimes?
2: And not so much murders, but we did look at a full range of criminal behavior in adulthood. Now, again, keep in mind that these are self-reported crimes. So these are the individuals themselves are telling us about the things that they were involved in. But they range from, you know, things consistent, again, with aggression, acting out in various ways, stealing, using strong-arm methods to obtain things from others, cheating. So there are a range of things that we included in the measure as a way to try to capture all of the things that may be considered criminal-type behaviors.
1: We're talking on InfoTrack with Todd Herenkohl, who is a University of Washington social work professor, talking about a study linking child abuse with adult crime. How did you track, Professor, abuse in the children? Because sometimes this is a hidden thing, and the child might not want to talk about it.
2: In this study, we look at or have assessed child abuse in a number of different ways. One of the ways in which we've done that is to use child welfare records early on where there's substantiated or documented cases of abuse and sometimes neglect. In this particular case, we actually relied on parents to tell us, again, this is back in the 1970s, about the kinds of disciplining practices that they were using with their children. And some of those would indeed be considered by most experts to be abusive. So these are self-reported behaviors by parents about emotional and physical practices that they use with their children early on.
1: Well, obviously, child abuse is a bad thing, but I'm not sure many people, certainly parents, may not be aware that it can lead to criminal behavior later in life.
2: You know, I think that that's quite right, actually. And the other, I think, take home from this is that early signs of problems in kids, whether they be more traditional forms of aggression and acting out, or withdrawn, internalizing, depressed kinds of symptoms, the study suggests that we need to take those things very seriously and realize that if not treated, sometimes that these things can lead to later problems much later in life.
1: Is there anything that our listeners could do to maybe help others with this situation, or if they see this in a family, that they could deal with it somehow? Or maybe you don't have any thoughts on that, I'm just wondering.
2: And oftentimes, we think a lot about how to identify symptoms of child abuse and neglect. And as you mentioned, and as we know, sometimes these things are known to authorities, other times not. And I think that for, you know, adults who come in contact with kids, it's important to pick up on the signs of abuse for sure and to alert the authorities if there is a concern. Again, I think understanding and realizing that early problem behaviors are symptomatic of later problems or sometimes more serious forms of problems, and acting on those by helping families seek support and get the services that they need, I think is also a critical thing. So there definitely are things that we as adults who come in contact with kids can do to reduce the likelihood that early symptoms of abuse and problem behaviors will lead to much later criminal types of action.
1: You mentioned that this study is ongoing. What do you hope or expect to see down the road as this research continues?
2: Crime is just one of many things that we're looking at in this study. Other outcome type categories include health and mental health. And one of the things that we're trying to do right now or planning for right now is a much deeper assessment of physical health, because we know that child abuse is a risk factor for a lot of different kinds of problems much later in life, crime being one, but also health problems. And being able to identify early symptoms of health and intervening with people to reduce their likelihood of developing early onset disease is also a critical factor here, something to explore.
1: Professor Todd Herenkohl from the University of Washington, we want to thank you for joining us. This is fascinating stuff, and thanks for joining us today on InfoTrack.
2: Yeah, thanks so much for having me on.
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1: 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Roy?
9: Thanks, Chris. Bruce Schneier is one of the world's best-known computer security experts. He writes a widely read blog about computer security issues, and he's also the author of a book called Schneier on Security. Now, you were not involved in this study, but the security firm Imperva.com recently examined 32 million passwords that had been hacked from a major website, and they came up with some pretty interesting results about the passwords that computer users are choosing. Tell us a little bit about that.
10: Well, we get these results every few years, that we get a cache of passwords that we can analyze. And what we learn is that most people choose very lousy passwords. 123456 is common. Password is a common password. Password 1 is a common password. And a surprisingly large number of accounts can be broken into by trying, you know, the 100 most common passwords.
9: Can you think of any circumstances where a bad password like that would be okay? I have to admit that out of frustration, I've used something similar at times when a company forced me to set up a password just to get support on one of their products, for example.
10: Oh, and that's certainly common. There are lots of times passwords are on accounts and you don't care. For example, the New York Times website requires a password and a username to get some of their back content. You don't care about security there. It's not your problem. So yeah, choosing an easy-to-remember password like password or 123456 is perfectly reasonable in those examples. Where you want to choose a good password is where your privacy is at stake, like Facebook, or your finance services are at stake, like your bank. I mean, there you want to choose a strong password. But there are lots of times that passwords are just annoyances, and a weak password is the easiest way to solve the problem.
9: Do you think that everyone should have a different password for everything, or is that even practical these days?
10: you should have a different password for everything of value, right? Your Facebook password shouldn't be your bank password. For that low security or no security password, like the New York Times, having the same one for everybody is great, it's easy, it's convenient, don't even worry about it. But for stuff that matters, your bank account, your social networking sites, your investment account, those you should have strong passwords and unique passwords.
9: You know, a lot of sites have different requirements, like, for example, the number of characters, whether you have to use numbers or things like dashes or exclamation points. It can get awfully confusing just to try to remember those because of all those variables. So what kind of suggestions do you have there to remember them?
10: What I tell people to do is to write their passwords down on a small piece of paper. This is often considered bad advice, but I think it is actually real smart. We all know how to secure small pieces of paper. Put it in your wallet with all the other valuable small pieces of paper and keep it there. And that is secure. I mean, if you lose your wallet, you have to change your passwords. But if you lose your wallet, you change your credit cards or everything else anyway. So that's probably a smarter thing to do than choosing bad passwords and hoping you remember them. Alternatively, there are programs. I have something called Password Safe, which is a free utility that allows you to store your passwords on your computer and remember them. Often your browser will store passwords for you. This can be safe depending on how secure your computer is. If you're the only one on your machine in your account, storing some of your passwords in your browser is a good idea. So let's say your Facebook password would be a perfectly reasonable thing to store in your browser, or even your bank password in some circumstances.
9: What kind of tips do you have for people coming up with secure passwords? I know you have one nifty trick for transforming a sentence into a password. Tell us about that.
10: Well, this is the hard problem. I mean, how do you pick a password that's both strong and easy to remember? It's easy to get a strong password, a random string of numbers and letters, but that's hard to remember. So what I suggest is you find a sentence, the quick brown fox jumped over the lazy dog, and then take the first letter of the sentence, maybe with punctuation, maybe with some substitution of 0 for the letter O or L for the letter number 1, and making that your password. And that's something that's both secure and, because there's a mnemonic, there's a sentence, easy to remember.
9: And any other quick suggestions on securing passwords for the average person?
10: Yeah, the trick really is to recognize which passwords are in your best interest and which passwords are in the company's best interest. And the ones that are in your best interest, it really is important to make them secure. You don't want someone breaking into your Facebook account and trying to trick your friends into sending money to them. You don't want someone breaking into your bank account and withdrawing money. I mean, there it matters. And when it matters, take the time to choose good passwords. You have a good password and don't tell anybody, there's no reason to ever change it. Don't change it every 6 months. Just make them harder to remember. Got a good password, keep it.
9: Good information. 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
7: Are movies getting more violent? And if so, is the movie rating system still effective at helping parents make the right choices for their kids?
11: As a parent, I was very surprised because the amount of gun violence in these movies, which target young viewers, is more than tripled. 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
7: Then, a recent study of college graduates reveals a disturbing trend, one that could impact our nation's future.
12: In 1992, 78% said yes. In 2012, only 42% said yes. If it's tough for these folks who have all the opportunity in the world, imagine what it's like for the rest of young America.
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13: 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A minute ago, a law enforcement officer pulled up behind Kyle.
15: Sir, have you been drinking tonight?
13: A chain of events that began 2 hours ago is about to change Kyle's whole world. 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
7: Parents often use movie ratings, as in PG, PG-13, and R, to decide what movies are appropriate for their youngsters. But a startling new study is raising alarm bells for parents that those ratings aren't what they used to be. With the story, here's InfoTrack's Roy Mackey. Roy?
9: Thanks, Chris. We're talking with Professor Brad Bushman from Ohio State University, and he recently conducted a study of the content of PG-13 movies and how that compares to years ago. Professor Bushman, welcome to InfoTrack.
18: Thank you.
9: So tell us what you were examining in this study.
18: Well, we wanted to know whether gun violence in PG-13 movies, which target young viewers, has changed over time. And PG-13 movies were actually introduced in 1985, and when they were introduced, they contained about the same amount of gun violence as G and PG rated movies. But since then, the amount of gun violence in PG-13 movies has more than tripled. By 2005, it was equal to the amount of gun violence in R rated movies. And from 2012 on, there's significantly more gun violence in PG-13 rated films than in R rated films.
9: Did these results surprise you?
18: As a parent, I was very surprised, because the Motion Picture Association of America's website says that R-rated movies contain more violence than PG-13 movies, and our findings show exactly the opposite. PG-13 movies contain significantly more violence than R-rated movies, and that's very troubling for parents who are using the rating system to make choices for their children.
9: Tell us, from a research standpoint, why we should be concerned about the level of gun violence in today's PG-13 movies.
18: Well, we know that other research has shown, for example, that kids who see movie characters smoking think they're cool, and they're more likely to imitate that behavior, more likely to experiment with smoking themselves. Other research has shown that young people who see movie characters drinking alcohol also think that's cool, and they're more likely to experiment with alcohol themselves. We don't know, and we're actually designing some research to test this hypothesis, but it's also possible that youth who see movie characters using guns might think that's cool, and they may be more likely to experiment with guns themselves. We know there are like 16 to 19,000 gun accidents every year in America. Hundreds of these, I think 600 or so, are fatal. So I think it's really important to understand how gun violence influences young viewers.
9: And I should add that I don't take this conversation to be an anti-gun or anti-Second Amendment conversation. All parents, whether they're gun owners or not, are probably concerned about the level of violence that our culture is exposing our children to today. This may not necessarily have been included in your study, but has there been any research into how many parents even pay attention to these ratings? Because you certainly see a lot of 5- and 6-year-olds and even younger in many of these PG-13 and even R-rated movies.
18: Yeah, that's really a good point. Part of the problem is the rating system in America is very confusing to parents. It's somewhat like alphabet soup in that there are different letters used for different types of media. TV uses different ratings, the movies and video games use different ratings than either TV or movies. There's many, like EC, like many parents don't know, EC stands for early childhood, and FD stands for fantasy violence, and GV stands for graphic violence, and R stands for restricted in movies, but in TV, it's TV MA for mature audiences. So it's very confusing for parents, and other countries are not like that. I'm also a professor at the Vrije Universiteit in Amsterdam, and in Europe, they have universal rating systems. The same ratings are present on movies, on TV programs, and in video games. They're very easy to understand. The ratings are assigned not by the industry. They're assigned by a professional panel that's guided by developmental psychologists who know the effects of these ratings on children. And the ratings have an age-based rating, like 10 plus for kids 10 and older, or 16 plus. So I think the rating system in America has a lot of flaws.
9: Our guest on InfoTrack is Professor Brad Bushman from Ohio State University, and he is the co-author of a recent study entitled Gun Violence Trends in Movies that examined the amount of violence in PG-13 movies compared to the way they were a few years ago. Do you place these violent video games in the same danger category as these films?
18: It's difficult to tell, but there's good theoretical reasons to believe that they're more harmful because watching a TV program or a film is a passive activity, whereas playing a video game is much more active. People learn much better when they're actively involved. Think about if you want to learn how to fly a plane, what's the best way to learn how? You know, read a book about it, watch a TV program about it, or do a video game flight simulator. We know also that when we watch movies, maybe we identify with the violent characters, maybe we don't. But in video games, you have no choice. You're physically linked with the violent character. And if it's a first-person shooter game, you have the same visual perspective as the killer. And lots of research has shown that people are more likely to behave aggressively when they identify with the characters. And a third important difference is there's no explicit reward for watching a TV program or a movie. Nobody gives you money or whatever or points if you watch. But in video games, you're directly rewarded for behaving in a violent and aggressive way. You accumulate points, and if you get enough points, you get to go to the next level of the game. So we know that people are much more likely to repeat behavior that's been praised before.
9: Professor Bushman, what advice can you offer to parents who maybe are under pressure from their 9 or 10-year-old to see the latest superhero movie?
18: Violent media are not good for children. There's lots of research showing that violent media make kids more aggressive and also make them numb to the pain and suffering of others. Of course, there are many risk factors for aggression, and violent media is not the only risk factor, but it's at least one we can do something about. You know, other risk factors for aggression and violence are very difficult to change, like poverty. How do you change that? Or being a male is a risk factor for violence. Well, that's not so easy to change either. Somebody who has a low IQ, they're more at risk for behaving in an aggressive or violent way, but that's not easy to change either, as are other risk factors like drug and alcohol addiction and bad parenting. Things like that are very difficult to change. But exposure to violent media is one of the few things that we can change. And some things parents can do about it. All TV sets produced, I think, since 1992, allow users to block content that's violent or sexual or contains profanity. You can block whatever you want. Of course, on computers, you can install software that blocks objectionable content. No child should have a screen in their own bedroom like a TV set. They should be in public locations in the home. We have 3 children, they're all teenagers, and they have iPads. And if they use those in their room, they have to keep their door open. And when they go to bed at night, they bring us their iPads. The American Academy of Pediatrics recommends for children under 2, no media, no screen time. And for children 2 to 17, no more than 2 hours of screen time a day. So those are some recommendations that parents can use.
9: Would it be a correct assumption that the top grossing movies, say the top 10 of the past several years, generally fit in this category you're describing?
18: Absolutely, yeah. PG-13 movies draw much larger audiences than R-rated movies do.
9: So pretty much Hollywood is going to keep making these because they make money. We go see them.
18: Yeah, I'm afraid so.
9: Professor Brad Buschman from Ohio State University, the co-author of a study called Gun Violence Trends in Movies. Is there a place online where people can read more about this?
18: Just Google Brad Buschman and get on my webpage. They can find this research.
9: Well, thank you very much for joining us on InfoTrack.
18: Sure, my pleasure.
9: And for InfoTrack, I'm Roy Mackey.
19: 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The results of an eye-opening study, coming up.
0: Don't go away. InfoTrack will be back right after this.
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13: 2 hours ago, Kyle arrived at the bar.
14: Hey, what's everyone drinking?
13: 30 minutes ago, Kyle got his friends another round of drinks.
14: Cheers!
13: 5 minutes ago, Kyle decided to drive home drunk. A minute ago, a law enforcement officer pulled up behind Kyle.
15: Sir, have you been drinking tonight?
13: A chain of events that began 2 hours ago is about to change Kyle's whole world. Drive sober or get pulled over. 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
1: The last 20 years have seen significant changes in business and society. 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In other words, a baby bust. With more, we welcome Stuart Friedman to InfoTrack. You're the practice professor of management at the Wharton School, and you are the director of the Wharton Work-Life Integration Project. You're also author of Baby Bust, New Choices for Men and Women in Work and Family. Well, you did a study of Wharton students that led you to some interesting conclusions. Before we get to that, tell us how you came up with the study and what led you to do it in the first place.
2: 26 years ago, I had my first child, and that was a transformative event, as it is for most people, but I had the opportunity to take some of the questions that emerged for me at the moment of meeting my son into the classroom. And the questions I began to ask my students when I returned to my Wharton MBA class were things like, what are we going to do to make the world a safe place for the next generation, not just the next generation of talent, in terms of cultivating a new generation of people? And what does that mean for you personally as a future business leader? Well, that class session over 26 years ago was a turning point for me, because I realized then, in seeing how the students were responding, that they needed help. They had many questions of their own. How do I do this? What does this mean for me? And what advice do you have for me, Professor? And of course, I didn't know anything. So I set out to discover some answers to those questions through research and through getting into the field, bringing colleagues into the field to find people who were doing this well, integrating the different parts of their lives. And we began a long-term study of the attitudes and values and hopes and dreams of Wharton students over time. And that began in 1992, and then we have been continuing it.
1: And what were some of the most significant findings from your study?
2: When we compared the class of 1992 to the class of 2012, in 1992, we asked seniors as they were graduating hundreds of questions, and then we did the same thing with the same set of questions to the class of 2012. One of the first things that we noticed was, in response to the question, do you plan to have or adopt children? In 1992, 78% said yes. In 2012, only 42% said yes. And that became then the focus of our analysis of these data. Why is that? What's changed? How is it different for men and for women? And indeed it is. And perhaps most importantly, what does this mean in terms of what we should do as a society, in our companies, and in our families and for ourselves?
1: How would you say the Wharton student research correlates with the population at large out there?
2: Well, these trends reflect national trends. On the other hand, this is a group of very well-educated and intelligent and ambitious and well-supported people for the most part. And what we discovered is that they are struggling, many of them, to figure out how to integrate the different parts of their lives, and in particular, how they're going to make a family work. And many of them are opting out of parenthood. So if it's tough for these folks who have all the opportunity in the world, imagine what it's like for the rest of young America.
1: Obviously, today there are many more working parents, dual income families. Is that a big factor as far as the choice to not have kids?
2: Absolutely, especially for men. One of the reasons why fewer men are having children is that they anticipate much more work-family conflict than the Gen Xers 20 years ago. And that is because, just as you say, they expect that their spouses are going to be fully engaged in their careers. And at the same time, they, the young men, are interested in playing a more active role in domestic life and as fathers. And if you add on to that the fact that the expected number of hours per week that people were planning to work in 1992 was 58, and it was 72 hours per week in 2012. That's 14 hours more per week. You've got a recipe for people concluding that, maybe I can't do this.
1: We're talking with Stuart Friedman, author of Baby Bust, New Choices for Men and Women in Work and Family. Did you see among the younger graduates a greater pessimism about the future, about their careers?
2: In fact, yes, to the extent that people were aiming lower in terms of hierarchical advancement and how well they were going to do with their salary compared to others. So indeed, their aspirations are somewhat lower. Now, keep in mind that this is the group that started college at the beginning of the Great Recession. Another factor we observed for men was that to the extent that they were saddled with student debt, they were less likely to plan to have kids because of the financial burden. So I would say yes, that they are somewhat more pessimistic about the prospects for advancement and attainment of high career goals.
1: Do you think this might just be a cyclical thing and it might return to the way it used to be, or are we into a new norm here?
2: I think this is new and will sustain for a while. Trends for people having children do follow to some degree economic cycles. So as the economy starts to recover, we'll probably see an uptick in people planning to have kids. On the other hand, there have been some social and cultural changes that really do shift the game. And this is where I think we need to focus our attention in terms of public policy and business practice and what individuals can do. And by that I mean the interest that young people have now is in creating new kinds of families that assume and expect both parents engaged in their careers at some point. And young men are more likely to understand and believe in a 50-50 deal, not just at work, but at home. The problem is that our social policy and business practices are built around a different model. They're built around a model where you've got a dad going off to work and a mom staying home with the kids. That's just not the reality anymore for so many people. And so the big challenge before us is to create new models of organization and social support, like childcare, family medical leave, a longer education calendar for school, both in terms of the day and the year, the kinds of things that parents need to be able to both work and have children cared for.
1: How do you sustain such things as social security and healthcare systems if you don't have a young base? You really can't.
2: Exactly, which is why this ought to be an urgent national priority, and it wouldn't cost that much to truly overhaul our childcare system and to build an education system that provides greater support for working parents by providing more time for kids to be cared for by well-trained and well-compensated professionals, and investing more of our social resources in family and medical leave support. I mean, those three things would make a radical difference for many, many people in their being able to say, yeah, I can afford this and I want to do it.
1: The book is Baby Bust, New Choices for Men and Women in Work and Family, and the author is Stuart Friedman, who is the practice professor of management at the Wharton School, and he is also director of the Wharton Work-Life Integration Project. Stuart, we want to thank you so much for joining us today on InfoTrack.
2: Well, thank you so much for having me. I've enjoyed it very much.
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1: In past years, college drinking was often dismissed as typical behavior. But now, we know better. InfoTrack's Taryn McCall speaks with two experts on the topic. Taryn?
7: Thanks, Chris. Campus drinking, a rite of passage for many students away from home, has turned into a health crisis for college officials and a huge worry for parents. Chris Volkman is a former teacher who, along with her son, Torin, wrote Our Drink, Detoxing the Perfect Family. Welcome to InfoTrack, Chris and Torin.
9: Thank you.
10: Thank you very much.
7: This book comes out of your family's personal experience with alcoholism. Tell us about it.
10: Well, I am the alcoholic in our family, and it's a long chain of events starting from early adolescence to really my first drinks and experimentation in early high school, and led me all the way down through college and my eventual entrance into the Peace Corps, where I was basically a full-blown alcoholic at that point. And through a long process of recognition and, you know, a lot of trial and error and figuring out that basically I couldn't handle my drinking problem in the end on my own, and I had to ask for help, be admitted into rehab, and go into serious recovery.
7: Binge drinking is now rated one of the most widespread health problems on college campuses, and yet, to some degree, it's almost a rite of passage. How does a young person cope with that?
10: Well, a lot of campuses are starting to create more awareness about it, but it's difficult to cope with, and it's different for everybody how it impacts them. I chose to drink heavily, and I had a lot of fun, and that's what a lot of people do, and there's alcoholism in my family. There's things that we could have been more aware about and could have been talking more about. I can definitely say that if there are kids that are out there thinking that it won't happen to them, there's a certain percentage that it may happen to them eventually. And there's no need to be threatening kids at this age with punishments, but there is a need for talk and awareness about it.
7: What are some of the warning signs that a real drinking problem exists?
10: For me, it started with legal trouble and things at school, but, you know, general abuse of alcohol, drinking to get drunk, is the first warning sign. And many people do that, and all my friends did it, and not all of them have drinking problems.
9: And that's what makes it really hard from the parental standpoint to identify if there's a problem or not, because you're not sure if your kid is just experimenting or if there's a problem. And so a lot of times families will sit back and wait, thinking it's just a phase, when in fact it might be starting in high school, and these habits, which are being practiced from early high school through college in a, say, 4 to 7 year period, by the time the young person has graduated from college or is a young adult, they've been practicing some habits that are pretty ingrained socially and physically for a good amount of time, and it might be out of their control by that time.
7: So, Chris, what can a parent do if they suspect their child has a problem but is away at school?
9: One thing I could suggest is to make sure that the family knows what the student is doing during spring break, and to make sure that it's an activity that isn't going to provide a lot of drinking opportunities. Another thing that a parent can do is to look at the school their student has selected to attend and make sure that there's a good campus program for alcohol abuse and substance abuse, a good preventative program, or a program where the student can get help if they need it.
7: You suggest that every drinker ask themselves some pretty hard questions, too.
10: Well, if they really want to get honest with themselves, they could ask, do I feel like I'm a normal drinker? And outside of the college atmosphere, that question might be a little bit different. Has my drinking ever created problems for myself at work or school or in relationships? If there's a yes for something like that, it's something they need to look at. And for most people with developing problems, those things will increase over time.
7: How would you define normal drinking within the college venue?
10: Well, that's one of the definite gray areas. Normal is perceived to be heavy drinking on college campuses, wild parties, big weekends, after football games, and kegs. But in actuality, normal is not necessarily drinking to get drunk on college campuses anymore, any more than it is anywhere else.
7: Torin, what's your life like now?
10: Well, it's been awesome. Alcohol has created so much problems in my life and controlled so many aspects of my life for years without me realizing what it was doing in my life, that now I'm seeing a whole different type of freedom from it.
7: The book is called Our Drink, Detoxing the Perfect Family by Chris and Torin Volkman. I'm Taryn McCall for InfoTrack.
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Jersey's Right Radio 95.9, the right there's Volbeat. Lola Montez starting the three play. I'm Rob Acampora. We're going to be opening up the beach house in just a few minutes. In the meantime, the Devil's Bleeding Crown will happen after Time Will Heal on 95.9, the right.

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from Dream On to Rats in the Cellar to Janie's Got a Gun. There's your three-play of Aerosmith here on Jersey's Rat Radio, 95.9 The Rat. Hey, good morning. I'm Rob Acampora. Yeah, the beach house is open. Might close early today. I mean, if you haven't heard, today's weather's just not going to be, well, right now it's just kind of cloudy, seeing some peaks of sunshine. Now, there is rain coming today. Now, when it's going to arrive, nobody's really sure. I've heard predictions where it could arrive by about 3, 4 o'clock. I've heard it may arrive like 6, 7 o'clock. But it's going to get cooler as the afternoon goes on. So, no, not the perfect beach day. But it's still summer. You still got the Rat. And hopefully you have the Rat app on your phone so you can take us wherever you're going today on this three-play weekend. Getting into three from Offspring. As they say in the song, I may be dumb, but I'm not a dweeb. I'm just a sucker with no self-esteem.

95.9 The Rat. The band is doing a special show inside the Stone Pony in Asbury Park right before See Here Now. Now, if you were thinking about getting tickets, yeah, don't. That show is completely sold out. I think it's sold out in like just like an hour or two, because The Offspring could have done the summer stage and sold it out. That's how special this event is inside the Stone Pony. So if you're holding tickets, you're a very lucky human being. Wrapping up The Offspring 3-Play, It's Gone Away on The Rat.

0: Wrapping up a three-play, The Offspring with Gone Away here on Jersey's Rat Radio 95.9 The Rat. I'm Rob Acampora. Yeah, the clouds are out there, but there is going to be something that could make this Sunday go a little brighter for you, thanks to the guys at Blue Moon. They are doing something in Barnegat today at Sun Harbor on East Bay Avenue. It's the Blue Moon Human Slot Machine. It's kind of fun. Because there's $250 up for grabs. You step up, match three colors, you could be winning that cash. You grab an ice cold Blue Moon and complete with the signature orange garnish. You've been hearing Jimmy Steele talk about Blue Moon all summer long here on The Rat. He is going to be there for this Sunday fun day in Barnegat along with the Rat Pack. So go out there between 4 and 6 o'clock today. That's Sun Harbor in Barnegat with Blue Moon made brighter at Jersey's Rat Radio 95.9 The Rat.
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1: Well, thank you. Thank you very much. 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
0: Queen, Crazy Little Thing Called Love here on Jersey's Rat Radio 95.9 The Rat. No, we're not going to do a Queen 3-play. Let's make this a theme 3-play. Now we can do 3 songs that are crazy. Nah, I could throw Hearts Crazy for You in there, but no, we're not going to do that. I can do a Little Things 3-play. Put Bush's Little Things in there and then come up with a... No. Okay, I'm giving in. 3 songs about love. Let's get a little sentimental. And here's some sentiment from Joan Jett and the Blackhearts. I hate myself for loving you. You're on Jersey's Rat Radio, 95.9 The

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We love to do themed 3 plays. So if you've got a great idea for one, just let us know. Send us a message. 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Let's get into 3 from Dave Grohl and the Foo Fighters. 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

0: 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You got us at 107.9. You got three plays coming up over the next hour from Guns N' Roses, from Neil Young. We'll do an Ozzy three-play coming up next that includes collaborations on two of those songs. 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

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Ozzy, Shot in the Dark, started the three play. Then you had that thing with Primus that Ozzy did on the retake of NIB, the Black Sabbath classic. To wrap up this three play, one of the last songs Ozzy ever recorded, thanks to the album that Billy Morrison released about a year or two ago. Crack Cocaine, here on Jersey's Rat Radio, 95.9 The Rat, three play weekend.

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right. 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We'll visit the Cinnamon Girl after we go into the black here on The Rat.

Rolling up big fatties, burning them three times as long. 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

0: Wrapping up a three-play of Neil Young with Cinnamon Girl here on Jersey's Rat Radio 95.9 The Rat. Thanks for being here. I'm Rob Akinpour at the Rat Beach House, and we got a lot of things going on still. The summer's not over yet with the Rat. Coors Light and the Highway to Chill will be making a stop on Friday at Off the Hook on 36 and Highlands, and Eric Swift's going to be there. And this is your chance of getting those AC/DC tickets for September at MetLife Stadium. 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
20: Yo, it's Carl Kraft here on The Rat. 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

Yeah, I know. I know. It's cloudy. They're talking about rain later today, and I got to pull out cold November rain. I apologize for that. That was so rude of me. But it is the three-play of Guns N' Roses here on 95.9 The Rat. We'll do their cover of Knocking on Heaven's Door after My Michelle here on The Rat.

0: 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Inside this three-play weekend, I'm Rob Acampora, still to come over the next hour. We got the three plays coming up from Queen, Green Day, Talking Heads. We'll get into Zeppelin next here on Jersey's Rat Radio 95.9 The Rat.
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Jersey's Rat Radio 95.9 The Rat, wrapping up a three-play of Led Zeppelin with Four Sticks. I'm Rob Acampora. Tell you something, I'm starting to feel that little bit of a chill right now. They said temperatures are going to start to slide down here this afternoon. They're still talking about the rain. Hopefully I can keep the beach house open until about 4 o'clock. Even the seagulls are not happy about this weather right now. Jeez. Let's get into three from Talking Heads. Get it started with Take Me to the River. 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

0: I love that live version of the Talking Heads burning down the house here on Jersey's Rad Radio 95.9 The Rad, featuring the King of Broadway, David Byrne. I mean, when you think about over the last 10 years, American Utopia, Here Lies Love, big successes on Broadway. Now, he's taking time out of creating another Broadway hit. That's only because he's out on tour right now. The Who in the Sky World Tour will stop at Forest Hills on September 19th. You got the chance. Get the tickets while you can. 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
8: 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Somebody texts the group. Everybody gets together. You fire up the grill, catch the game, throw on some music, and before you know it, you're making the kind of memories you'll be talking about for years. 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
16: Imagine you're reading Pride and Prejudice, except you're not reading it. Harris Dickinson and Marissa Abella are reading it to you on Audible. 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His coldness sends a shiver up your spine. Your heart aches. Your ears burn. You yearn for Elizabeth and Mr. Darcy to profess their undying love for one another. You can't bear it any longer. Well, maybe a chapter longer. Performance is so good, you'll give love a second chance. Audible. Stories that speak to you.
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many sides of Green Day. There's Time of Your Life here on Jersey's Rad Radio 95.9. The Rad. We're doing a three-play from the band. We're going to bring you a public service announcement. It's only a test, but that'll happen after the Boulevard of Broken Dreams here on 95.9 The Rad.

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0: Jersey's Rat Radio 95.9 The Rat. This is a three-play weekend. I'm Rob Acampora at the Rat Beach House. Cloudy day. Now we're going to start to feel the temperature start to slide a little bit. We've gotten up to about 80 here at the beach, but there's going to be a slide of about 6 to 7 degrees over the next few hours. Now, the rain that they're talking about, it looks like right now maybe by around 6 o'clock. Could happen earlier, but safe prediction says about 6 o'clock, rain's going to kick in. Now, why is this significant? Because once the rain kicks in, it's just going until Monday morning. It's not the way you want the weekend to wrap up, but at least for now, we're staying dry. You've got the Rat with you and a three-play of Judas Priest coming up next.
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You got another thing coming, Living After Midnight, heading out to the highway. We're talking about Judas Priest replay there at Jersey's Rat Radio 95.9 The Rat. I'm Rob Acampora. Don't forget, Zito will be back in tomorrow night here on The Rat. And at 10 o'clock, like he does every Monday to Friday night, he brings you massive Metallica. And we're the only one that's doing that. We'll do a shorter version because we're only going to do three for Metallica. 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

0: 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The Rat wrapping up the three-play of Metallica with one. I'm Rob Acomport. Don't forget, Jimmy Steele and the Rat Pack are out and about later this afternoon. They're going to be over at Sun Harbor in Barnegat. It's a Blue Moon human slot machine that is coming there. And that's where you step up and try to match three colors, and you could be winning the possibility of $250. Grab an ice cold Blue Moon with Jimmy and the Rat Pack, complete with its signature orange garnish, and enjoy this Sunday fun day down at East Bay Avenue in Barnegat, the location of Sun Harbor's 451 East Bay Avenue. And it's going on between 4 and 6 o'clock. 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
1: 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Don't forget, Friday between 6 to 8. 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

0: 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You got us at 107.9. And you got three plays coming over the next hour from Deep Purple, Nirvana, some Alice in Chains. 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

From Jumpin' Jack Flash to Waiting on a Friend to When the Whip Comes Down. There's three from the Rolling Stones here on Jersey's Rad Radio, 95.9 The Rad. I'm Rob Acampora. I love doing anything that ties to our great state of New Jersey. And when you got music that ties to it, I mean, we got a lot of great artists that are Jersey-based. But then songs come in movies that have been based out of New Jersey, Kevin Smith, that suddenly will always have reference to New Jersey, like this song. Every time I play it, I can't help but think about where it popped up in the movie Clerks. From that soundtrack, Alice in Chains Got Me Wrong, as we start a three-play of Alice in Chains here on Jersey's Rad Radio, 95.9 The Rat.

0: There's your three play of Alice in Chains here on Jersey's Rad Radio 95.9 The Rat. I'm Rob Acampora. I have never been apologetic about being a big-time New York Mets fan. I'm embarrassed by this season, and the biggest highlight of the Mets season was not only Old Timers Day, but the fact that Mrs. Met has been elected into the Mascot Hall of Fame. You know it's a bad season when the mascot is doing much better than the team. It's also embarrassing that you're not even caring about the Mets right now, and you're actually focusing in on preseason football when the Jets played their first preseason game recently. Yeah, they lost. Doesn't really mean anything. At least we got to see this guy, Cade Klubnik, who they drafted out of Clemson. He didn't look bad. But again, we're talking about the Jets and the Mets. In our lifetime, and we know this, if you are a true Jets and Mets fan, we know two things very well. One is pain, two is suffering.
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Jersey's Rat Radio 95.9 The Rat in a three-play of Deep Purple getting it started with Smoke on the Water from 1973. When you think about, there's that gap between 1973 and about a decade of the band releasing a bunch of albums, not really hitting it huge here in the States. They did have some success in other countries. But then you take it to 1984, and then all of a sudden, you're hearing them on radio again because of this song, Knocking at Your Back Door, here on Jersey's Rat Radio, 95.9 The Rat on a three-play weekend.

Talking about that woman from Tokyo to wrap up the three-play of Deep Purple here on Jersey's Rat Radio 95.9 The Rat. I'm Rob Acampora. We're going to have three plays coming up over the next hour from the likes of Rob Zombie and U2. 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

0: myself. Jersey's Rat Radio 95.9 The Rat. It is the three-play weekend. After the weekend is done, wake up with Carl and Gotts in the morning rat race on Monday. And be listening right around 7 o'clock because they have concert tickets coming your way. I'm not going to tell you who the concert is. I will let Carl and Gotts give you all that info. 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

going back to 1987 from the Joshua Tree. U2, where the streets have no name, here on Jersey's Ride Radio 95.9 The Ride. U2 has had two massive number one hits in their career, reaching the top of the Billboard Hot 100 chart. Now, you may be surprised to find this out. This was not one of them. With or Without You, and I Still Haven't Found What I'm Looking For with the number ones, this is still one of their biggest songs, here on Jersey's Ride Radio 95.9 The Ride.

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So this is the three levels of Rob Zombie. We got his band. We'll also do part of the three play, his song with L.A. Rats. Right now, it's just Rob doing his thing on Living Dead Girl on 95.9 The Rat.

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0: Rob Zombie with LA Rats. I've been everywhere here on Jersey's Rad Radio 95.9. The Rad. Don't forget, Rob Zombie, Marilyn Manson coming to the PNC Bank Arts Center later this month. Tickets are still available for that show. Hey, don't forget about Jimmy Steele with Blue Moon and 95.9 The Rad coming together at Sun Harbor in Barnegat. That is happening very soon. They're going to start at 4 o'clock, go to 6 o'clock. And this is where you can play the Blue Moon Human Slot Machine. 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You can be the lucky winner of $250. So grab an ice cold Blue Moon while you're at Sun Harbor, complete with the signature orange garnish, and enjoy some fun with Jimmy Steele and the Rat Pack. It happens at 4 o'clock going to 6 o'clock Sun Harbor in Barnegat with Jersey's Rat Radio, 95.9 The Rat, and Blue Moon.
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0: Jersey's Rat Radio, 95.9 The Rat. I'm Rob Acampora. Yeah, I can hear the seagulls chomping at me, basically telling me, you can get out of here. You can close the beach house for this weekend. That's what I'm going to do and hopefully beat the rain out of here. It is Eric Swift who will get you through the rest of your Sunday, and he's got a theme three play coming up. What do Pearl Jam, Soundgarden, Springsteen, and Weird Al have in common? Find out soon. And a three-play rush is coming up next here on Jersey's Rad Radio, 95.9 The Rad. Enjoy the rest of this day and have yourself a great week ahead.
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baby. Three for Rush and the Rats. Oh, that would be Free Will. Going to Permanent Waves to kick things off with me, man. Permanent Waves, great album. Eric Swift hanging out with you on this Sunday afternoon. So, so pumped to be here and so happy Rush is back. And they're going to be in Philly this weekend on Friday and Sunday. That reunited thing they're doing and really, really great time here. Not only celebrating their 50th anniversary and also tipping the hat to Neil the entire time, but it's just a blast to have them out doing what they want to do and how they want to do it. Big fan of that. Also a big fan of their Signals release. And a big fan of beer, by the way. Cracking one right now. I think my first one of the afternoon. Oh, it's not really wanting to open. Oh, there you go. And I was starting to bring up Signals because I'm going to go to that for the rest of the street play. Cheers, though, first. Mmm. Oh, yeah. I've been fired up to be here all day, but I'm definitely fired up now and to be here with you until 8 o'clock tonight. And I mentioned I'm going to Signals right now because I just love that album from that band. And the rest of the street play is going to consist of songs to that, including this one to start things off. It's Subdivisions on the Rat. Happy Sunday afternoon to you, man. It's a three-play weekend on the Rat.

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it is a three-play weekend on Jersey's Rat Radio, 95.9 The Rat. I know my man Rob mentioned this earlier, but what do the members of Pearl Jam that collaborated there with the Soundgarden guys known as Temple of the Dog have in common with Bruce Springsteen and Weird Al? Well, you just heard Hunger Strike right there, so you can only imagine what the rest of this three-play is about. It's about that craving, man. The Hunger Three-Play on The Rat!

0: proof. You hear pretty much anything on a three-play weekend around here at Jersey's Red Radio. 95.9 The Red. That would be the Cravings three-play. Yes, Weird Al. He was in the area a month ago at the Art Center. You got him inside this three-play on The Red with his version. Or I should say his take on Michael Jackson's Beat It. That is Eat It. Yes, Springsteen and the E Street Band prior to that with Hungry Heart and Hunger Strike. Courtesy of Temple the Dog to round out that three-play. You just got that man here on this Sunday afternoon. Eric Swift with you. And you know what? If you're rocking with the Rat right now, that's great. I love it. But if you're not hanging with the Rat Pack right now, my man Jimmy, I don't know what you're doing because they're at Sun Harbor until 6 o'clock tonight in Barnegat for the Blue Moon Human Slot Machine. Step up, match three colors, and you could be the lucky winner of $250 while grabbing an ice-cold Blue Moon, complete with its signature orange garnish, and enjoying your Sunday fun day with Jimmy and the Rat Pack. I would be there now and cranking the Rat on the way there, man. We'll see you this afternoon, man, because they're there from now until 6 at Sun Harbor in Barnegat. Blue Moon made brighter. And I've got not only the weather coming your way, but let's just say a three-play where I mean, I'm going to guess that if you were at the Arts Center on the final night of July, well, then you'll be happy to hear the headliner times three next on this three-play weekend on The Rat.
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17: 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It is a 3-play weekend, yes, but I've got to give you the 95.9 weather forecast because it starts off kind of lame, but let me tell you, you'll be rewarded with your time because we're going to get rain, I'd say, in about an hour or so around the area, and we're not going to see that really disappear much across the rest of the evening and into tomorrow morning. Going down to 70 overnight for your Monday. Well, it'll be cloudy, 89 the high. However, that same temperature of 89 is what it's going to be on Tuesday and Wednesday, and both days are going to be completely foxy beach days. I will see you at one of those days because I have a sick day to burn at my office, and I don't know if you do, but I would probably use one or both of them and cash them in on Tuesday and Wednesday because 89 or 88 degrees, roughly whatever it's going to be, and sunny, I'm digging that, man, because right now, though, you got to put up with this for the next, like, say, 36 hours or so, but you'll be rewarded. It is 78 degrees in Asbury Park, and on the Rat, oh, yeah, it's always 95.9, three of the crew right here for you on the Rat.

Oh, baby, baby. It's a three-play weekend on Jersey's Rat Radio, 95.9 The Rat. Motley Crue Headfest headline. I can't believe I just said Headfest. They headlined Ratfest 2009. Some things still get me tongue-tied. Ratfest 2009 was brilliant. Motley Crue playing Dr. Feelgood all the way through and Godsmack appearing with them. That was absolutely awesome at the Arts Center, which is the same venue where they were at a couple weeks ago with Tesla and Extreme. And by all accounts, that was one of those nights where if you were there even a minute late, you were regretting it. What a great bill. That was one of those dates this summer at the Arts Center that was just really, really circled well in advance. And Motley Crue, of course, among the Ratfest alumni that we have for you at the Rat that we just love and adore. And frankly, we do have another Ratfest alum coming up shortly, Alice Cooper, yeah. And of course, we'll get to that shortly. We're inside three of Motley Crue right now. Right there, of course, from Shadow of the Devil, the title track inside the street play of the band. And I figured right now I go to its follow-up, Theater of Pain, for this. Uh-huh, yeah. Smoking in the boys' room, baby.

0: rocks.
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Rock Station, Jersey's Rat Radio. 95.9 The Rat. It's a three-play weekend around here, and we're doing three of Alice Cooper right there. School's out. Here would be No More Mr. Nice Guy on The Rat.

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Cranking up 9 in a row. 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WRAT, Point Pleasant, New Jersey, USA.

Well, that band had a lot of help from Beck in the songwriting department, and that's why that wraps up. And, well, they contributed a few other things to the Black Keys song there from their album a couple years back called Ohio Players. Yeah, that is Beautiful People Stay High on the Rat. Wrapping up a three-play of the Beck family tree, if you will. Yes, he co-wrote and helped out in the recording of that in the studio for that album they gave us a couple years ago. By the way, the Black Keys on a very productive tear. They gave us Peaches this year. Last year, they gave us No Rain, No Flowers. They're averaging an album every year if you factor in Ohio Players from 2 years ago right there, which we drew from. And Eric Swift is who I am. How are you? And yeah, so rounding out that back three play, you heard Where It's At and Loser. Pretty much proof that so far today, you will hear most anything from the Rat on these three play weekends. And I'm already looking forward to next weekend because the Rat and White Claw are pairing up for the White Claw Claw Machine stop in Kelly's Tavern, just up the road from us here, Route 35 in Neptune City. Next Sunday, Gots and the Rat Pack will be there between 5 and 7 for your chance to score some awesome White Claw prizes, including a cool White Claw beach chair or a White Claw beach wagon, or get this, See Here Now tickets, which is going to be absolutely bitching considering what those are costing this year, man. So get those free on us. It's going to be an awesome White Claw Sunday Funday with the Rat next weekend when you enjoy ice cold White Claw, great vibes, and your shot to win big at Kelly's Tavern in Neptune City next Sunday between 5 and 7 p.m. Grab the details at WRAT.com and claw

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3: 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I'm Eric Swift, and Tuesday marks 48 years since the 18th of August, 1978. And what you could walk into music stores that day and grab was what the world didn't know at that moment would be The Who's final studio release to feature Keith Moon as their drummer. He died 3 weeks later, so I figured the title track to Who Are You would be appropriate right now. On the Rat, kicking off three of the Who on this replay weekend.

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1: on Jersey's Rat Radio, 95.9 The Rat. Yeah, going to Tommy right there for Pinball Wizard inside this three-play of The Who, which would not be complete without an offering from Who's Next. So right here, I'm going to give you Bargain on The Rat.

It's a three-play weekend on Jersey's Rat Radio, 95.9 The Rat. And right there, from The Who. And who's next? That is Bargain on The Rat, rapping on three of that very band. Going to Five Finger Death Punch right now, since they just shook the Art Center on my birthday back on the 5th earlier this month. Here's their take on Bad Company's theme song, Bad Company on The Rat.

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matter in a club down and also where we drink champagne. It is just that terrible. She walked up to me and she asked me to dance.

So this is a free play about that moment when sometimes you're like, hey, wait a second. I thought you were... Some of us have been in that moment, haven't we? The he was a she free play, I think is what to call this. We just had the Kinks giving you Lola. And here, Lou Reed and Walk on the Wild Side. On the Ranch, on this replay weekend.

She was everybody's darling, but she never lost her head. Even when she was given head, she says, "Hey babe, take a walk on the wild side." Said, "Hey babe, take a walk on the wild side." And the colored girls go do do do do do do do do do do do do do do do do do do do do do do do do do do do do do do do do do do do do do do do do do do do do do do do do do do do do do do do do do do do do do do do do do do do do do do do do do do do do do do do do do do do do do do do do do do do do do do do do do do do do do do do do do do do do do do do do do do do do do do do do do do do do do do do do do do do do do do do do do do do do do do do do do do do do do do do do do do do do do do do do do do do do do do do do do do do do do do do do do do do do do do do do do do do do do do do do do do do do do do do do do do do do do do do do do do do do do do do do do do do do do do do do do do do do do do do do do do do do do do do do do do do do do do do do do do do do do do do do do do do do do do do do do do do do do do do do do do do do do do do do do do do do do do do do do do do do do do do do do do do do do do do do do do do do do do do do do do do do do do do do do do do do do do do do do do do do do do do do do do do do do do do do do do do do do do do do do do do do do do do do do do do do do do do do do do do do do do do do do do do do do do do do do do do do do do do do do do do do do do do

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In wholesale to the public, it's 9 in a row on 95.9 The Rat. WRAT, Point Pleasant, New Jersey, USA.

Yeah, I think this might be my favorite three-point of the day. Eric Swift hanging out with you. It's a Sunday evening, and this is about one of my favorite beverages. Yeah, right there. Metallica cover Whiskey in the Jar, so you know what we've got for you now from Van Halen. I think. It's the Whiskey three-play on the Rat.

0: This three play that just wrapped up with Whiskey Hangover about one of my favorite beverages, man. Eric Swift with you. The Whiskey three play is always one of my jams, man. And right there, Godsmack, Ratfest 2026 headliner, by the way. Wrapping up this set of Rat Rock with that. Loving that track, Whiskey Hangover, for man. Prior to that, Take Your Whiskey Home from VH, and then Metallica's take on Whiskey in the Jar. Kick things off. Oh, yeah, what a great Sunday night we've got for you, man, with that three-play leading to this I have to tell you about from Coors Light, because they're teaming up with the Rat to hit the highway to chill, and you want to join us on Friday night between 6 and 8 Off the Hook, because I'm going to be there, and I'm hooking up someone with tickets to see AC/DC and the Pretty Reckless Rock MetLife Stadium next month. Hang with me in the Rat Pack. Play the Mountain Climber Challenge and score some Coors Light swag along the way while enjoying a nice cold Coors Light, man. 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And in the meantime, I'll see you Friday, man, at Off the Hook. Coors Light, when the mountains turn blue, it's time to chill. Jersey Shore, choose chill. And I've got the weather coming up along with a three-play from Tom Petty and the Heartbreakers. 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
1: 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It's not just

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13: 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And it's time for that 95.9 with the forecast. And the rain's rolled in over the last hour or so, and a couple degrees we've dropped. And it's going to go down to 70 overnight around the region, but the rain's not going anywhere until dawn tomorrow. It'll be 89 tomorrow and cloudy. But guess this, I'm so excited about Tuesday and Wednesday because they're identical, just shy of 90, maybe like 88, 89 each day. Gorgeous weather. So please, I'll see you on the beach. I hope I see you burning that sick day you've got stockpiled for usage sometime later this year. I would use it on Tuesday or Wednesday, man. That's just my suggestion to you. Right now, it is 71 degrees in my hometown of Thomas River. And on the Rat, it's always 95.9.

It's a three-play weekend on Jersey's Rat Radio. 95.9 The Rat. Yeah, you got a three-play going on right now of Tom Petty, both apart and with the Heartbreakers. And Mike Campbell, obviously a huge part of the Heartbreakers sound right there. That excellent guitar work on Refugee you just heard. But he has his autobiography out for a little over a year now called Heartbreaker. It's still on my shelf. I have not cracked it. I probably will over the great weather over these next few days that we'll be seeing here on the Jersey Shore, because I do need a rat read or two on the beach. But Mike's got his band, The Dirty Knobs, coming to New York next month. And they're rocking the town hall on the final day of the month. And The Dirty Knobs were Mike's focus when there was downtime between the Heartbreakers and Mudcrutch. And it really started as a bunch of guys playing guitar and bass and drums and just bashing out a bunch of great songs right around where Mike lived. And just one of them happened to be in the Heartbreakers, right? So after the demise of the Heartbreakers with Tom's passing in 2017, The Dirty Knobs became more of Mike's focus. And they've got a few albums out, including their recent one called Mission of Mercy that I was just cranking over the weekend here. And it's 12 songs long. It's a really great listen. And I think it's a lot different from the other Dirty Knobs releases because he's paired with Steve Ferroni again on drums. And he was the final drummer for the Heartbreakers across 1995 and the last 22 years they were around. So clearly Mike and Steve have a connection that's translated onto the new Dirty Knobs release, which I can't wait to hear at the Town Hall in New York on the final day of September. I do hope to see you there. And of course, you got Mike Campbell here rocking with Tom Petty and the rest of the Heartbreakers on this. It's called Into the Great Wide Open, and it's on the Rat.

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Why, yes, it is a three-play weekend on Jersey's Rat Radio, 95.9 The Rat. And no, this is not just an Aussie three-play kicking off with Black Sabbath's Paranoid. No, it's not just a Black Sabbath three-play kicking off with Black Sabbath's Paranoid. No, it is even better than those combined. Because for me, period, when it comes to Black Sabbath's catalog, Paranoid is the release a wide, wide margin, argue, is their best. So why not give you tracks inside the street play that are from the Paranoid album? I think that would be absolutely ridiculous. So why not give that to you right now? With Various Wear Boots, it's a Paranoid three-play on the Rats.

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It is a three-play weekend on Jersey's Rat Radio, 95.9 The Rat. Eric Swift hanging out with you, and we are inside not an Alice in Chains three-play, but a thematic three-play. Yeah, every once in a while, we throw you some songs that aren't tied together by artists, but maybe what is within them lyrically or something else. And here, I'm just going to preface this by saying every song in this three-play has a question mark at the end of it, which tells you I could easily say it's the questions three-play. I could do that, but I like to say it's the deep thoughts three-play, because right there, Alice in Chains kicking this off with Would. If I could, would you? And there's some great questions that have been asked in rock and roll history, but my favorite is always from the Jimi Hendrix Experience. That question, which is, are you experienced? The deep thoughts replay on the Rat.

0: experience.
1: Have you ever been experienced? Well, I have. Let me prove it to you.

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0: But that's a quite thoughtful three play right there. Creed asking, what's this life for? You just heard. Prior to that, the Jimi Hendrix Experience asked, are you experience? And Alice in Chains wanted at the very top of this three play, if I could, would you? That's a three play for you, man. As is the next one, because the band I have for you next is going to be headlining an evening at the stadium in Rutherford next month, which is being opened by the Pretty Reckless. And if I could stick around and listen to the three songs I have next from this band, I sure would. That band is next on The Rat, times three on this three play weekend.
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gave me the queen. She gave me the king. She was wheeling and dealing, just doing her thing. She was holding a pair, but I had to try. Her deuce was wild.

That's great to have the Jack inside this three-play of a band that's going to be shaking East Rutherford for their second stop at the new joint there next month on September 25th. The Pretty Reckless is opening. Don't be late to see AC/DC there, because their only show at that venue prior has been in 2015. Yeah, the last time AC/DC rocked the old Giant Stadium was during the final year of its existence. They were out in the row behind their 2008 release, Black Ice, and they pulled into East Rutherford at the final day of July of 2009. I remember this quite clearly because it was so great to have them there, because after that, the only other musical acts to rock Giant Stadium were a pair of evenings from U2 that September, and after that, five nights from Bruce and the E Street Band across late September and early October. That was it. So AC/DC, the third to last act to rock East Rutherford at the old joint Giant Stadium. And again, out in the road at the time behind that album, Black Ice, they had this single coming off of that called Rock and Roll Train. I've got it for you here now on The Rat.

of AC/DC? Such a pleasure to give you a three-play weekend here at the Rat, featuring those guys. And we only have these a few more weeks, man, until Labor Day weekend. Yeah, Eric's for hanging out with you on this Sunday evening. Thanks so much for bringing the Rat with you wherever you are at. And yes, as I mentioned earlier, so excited around here to have AC/DC in the area next month. But hey, between today and that day, Aaron Lewis has three gigs in the area. Thursday night, he's at the Basie in Red Bank with the Stateliners, his side gig apart from Stained, who are going to be around for a pair of evenings in September, the first at Jones Beach on the 14th, and two nights later at the Pavilion in Camden, all on those nights, supported by Seether, Hoobastank, and Hinder. That's a great rock bill, man, so I figured I'd give you three from Stained right now. Kick it off with Mud Shovel right here on the Rat.

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It's a three-play weekend on Jersey's Rat Radio. 95.9 The Rat. Eric's with you here for a few more moments until we wrap up this slash three-play. Because, first of all, the band was in town this week that he plays with a lot. Guns N' Roses, you may have heard of them once or twice. So great to have him at the stadium Wednesday night. But this remainder portion of this three-play will be coming from Slash's solo debut, his true solo debut in 2010, which is an absolute party band. Everybody was on that thing, from Dave Grohl to Andrew Stockdale and Chris Cornell and Ozzy. A lot of people were on that. But it raised a lot of eyebrows at the time, because Miles Kennedy popped up on there not once but twice. Everybody else is there once, but it was noticeable at the time that they had a connection, which has definitely blossomed over the years, because frequently Slash and Miles pair up and they tour together with the Conspirators, their band that they have together. And whether it's in between Alter Bridge gigs or Guns N' Roses time in the studio or whatever it is, they somehow circle back together and always understand that they do have a connection that is worth pursuing. And we here at The Rat love it when Slash and Miles come around. We're going to probably have them in the new year, by the way, with a new album they have that they've been talking about that is allegedly coming in 2027. So as we know more about that, we will let you know. But one of the guys that popped up on Slash's solo debut was Lemmy. They did a song together called Dr. Alibi. I'm going to give you that shortly to wrap up the Slash replay that we're in right now. But first, I'm going to give you the very first time anybody heard Slash and Miles working together on record. One of those tracks of that solo debut is this, what I'm leaving you with. It's called Back from Cali. I'll catch you next weekend for sure. Mahalo.

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